0: The sixth pitcher of the night for Baltimore, former Cardinal Andrew Kittredge. The runners lead from second and third, the 2-2 pitch. Here it is for Fermin. A swing and he pops it up. This should do it. The second baseman Holiday is under it on the outfield grass. He makes the catch. This ball game has come to an end. The Cardinals drop an 8-7 game and the Orioles have won this series by winning yesterday 13-1 and 8-7 tonight. We'll talk about it after this.
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0: Chasing their starter, Kyle Bradish, from the game. But in the ninth inning, it was a guy who's been a real pain in the neck both games in this series. Former Cincinnati Reds infielder Christian Encarnacion Strand, who singled in a run in the first inning, singled in the third, double in the fourth, struck out facing Stanek in the seventh, but against Riley O'Brien after a base hit by Basayo and the pinch runner Luis Vasquez coming on to run for him. It was a wild pitch putting Vasquez in scoring position, and a double by Encarnacion Strand gave the Orioles the lead, and 8-7 was the final.
7: Yeah, the bullpen actually did a good job up until Riley, and as good as Riley's full body of work has been, and it has been very good, an all-star, 33 saves last couple of games. He just hasn't had it, and the velocity hasn't been there either. It's not just not making the pitches, but they don't have that crisp finish to it, and he just seems a little arm weary to me. I'm not sure what the cause is. It could be mechanical, but he's just not the same guy that we've seen, and you know, certainly he can turn that around, but rough last couple of outings for him.
0: By scoring six runs in the fifth inning, the Cardinals took Michael McGreevy off the hook, who allowed seven earned runs, 10 hits over five, but he gave the Cardinals five innings.
7: Yeah, he did, and that was important. He got out of a bases-loaded jam in the third inning to at least get through that fifth inning, and then the Cardinals bullpen, especially Gastelum, my goodness, he is as good as he's been since we've seen him. The strikeouts are piling up for him, and he's become as reliable as anybody in that Cardinal pen.
0: Yeah, he struck out Alonso, Gunnar Henderson, and Basayo, 1-2-3 in the sixth inning, and made very fast work of them.
7: Isn't it interesting, when he first came to the big leagues, that there were moments that were just, they just seemed kind of big for him, and of course,
0: a lot of home runs early.
7: A lot of home runs early. You're a first-time big leaguer, but he kind of settled back. They gave him kind of more lower leverage situations. They're increasing again and getting to be more higher and higher leverage again, and he's earning that, and he's feeling good about that. You can tell by his mound presence and the way he attacks the strike zone, he's a different pitcher now.
0: Well, the Cardinals dropped to 66-68, losing their fifth straight game for the first time this year, five games.

0: losing skid.
1: Yeah, they have. They've avoided the big losing streak, and unfortunately, they're in one right now as we get towards the end of August. Yeah, not many games left. You can't afford to keep doing that. And fortunately, the Cardinals also on another point that they don't seem to play as well at home as they do on the road.
0: And the Cardinals at home now, they have a record of 32-36, losing to Baltimore 8-7. The play of the game is presented by Marriott St. Louis Grand. Book your Grand Slam Cardinals ticket package, and you can do that right now. We'll hear the play when we come back.
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0: 15-1, and they jumped out to a 5-0 lead in the first inning. And it was capped off by Leody Taveras, eighth home run of the year, a 3-run shot to cap off the 5-run first. And then a 2-run homer from Pete Alonso in the second made it 7-0 against Michael McGreevy. Nolan Gorman hit a home run in the bottom of the second, and it stayed a 7-1 game until the Cardinals rallied, batting around in the fifth inning, scoring six times to tie the score. The bullpen did a pretty good job of hanging on. After McGreevy gave up 7 runs, 10 hits over 5 innings, Luis Gastelum went 1 inning, striking out the side. Ryan Stanek, 1 inning, 1 walk, 1 strikeout. George Soriano in the eighth, 1 hit, an intentional walk, and he left 2 on. Then Riley O'Brien came in to work the ninth inning. O'Brien had the bad outing on Sunday where he gave up 6 runs. The Phillies came from 4-0 down with 2 outs in the game to win 6-4. And tonight, it was Samuel Basayo getting a base hit to left field on a sweeper up out over the plate. He was replaced by pinch runner Luis Vasquez. Vasquez advanced to second on a wild pitch that brought in Christian Encarnacion Strand with our play of the game presented by Marriott St. Louis Grand. The go-ahead run at second, the pitch, a swing, and the ball is lined to the gap in right center field, and the Orioles take the lead as the ball goes to the wall. Encarnacion Strand is at second base, and he'll stop with an RBI double. And Riley O'Brien's ninth inning woes continue. And that's all the Orioles needed as the Cardinals add 2 runners on with 1 out in the ninth inning. Nathan Church grounded out to move runners to second and third, and Jose Fermin popped out to Jackson Holliday in short right field, leaving Herrera at third and Walker representing the winning run at second base as the Orioles won both games in the series, 13-1. Last night, 8-7, scoring the winning run in the ninth inning tonight. 8 runs, 13 hits with no errors, 9 left for the Orioles, going 4-for-13 with runners in scoring position. The Cardinals, 7 runs, 11 hits, no errors, 8 left on, 3-for-11 with runners in scoring position. Grant Wolfram is the winner. He's 5-2. Riley O'Brien, the losing pitcher, 3-6. Former Cardinal Andrew Kittredge picked up his seventh save and 11 opportunities. A 3-hour, 15-minute game, 21,185 in attendance tonight at Busch Stadium. The Cardinals will try to bust out of a five-game losing streak. They dropped all three in Philadelphia and the first two to the Orioles. And we're waiting on Oliver Marmol to announce the starter for tomorrow. Lefty Trevor Rogers, 9-8, is expected to go for the Orioles. Airtime will be 12:20. 105, Ricky will go over the pitching matchup and the lineups. I'll bring you the first pitch around 1:15. We hope you'll join us tomorrow. Thanks to our producer-engineer Jim Jackson, to Daniel Hinkamp in the network studio here in St. Louis. Emmett Kincannon, that is, has been our booth assistant. Joe Pott is coming up with the post-game show. For Ricky Horton and Mike Claiborne, I'm John Rooney, the O's over the Cardinals, 8-7, and good night from Busch Stadium.
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8: Another tough one tonight as the Redbirds fall to the Orioles here at Busch Stadium, 8-7 in game two of this three-game set. They had to come all the way back from a 7-0 deficit only to drop this one with a run in the ninth by the Orioles and the 8-7 win for Baltimore. We'll talk all about it. We'll break things down. We'll start by recapping things with the highlights. We'll do that in segment number two. We'll also get the post-game reaction from the Cards manager and the Cardinals clubhouse. 8-7. Baltimore wins it tonight. This is the Mercy Cardinals post-game show. I'm Joe Pott, and we're coming back on the Cardinals Radio Network, powered by Graybar.
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0: We're back at Busch Stadium. The Cardinals fall to the Orioles tonight. Final 8-7 as they have dropped both games in this series here to the Orioles as we look at our players of the game here in this one. And I think the player of the game offensively certainly goes to Christian Encarnacion Strand, easy for me to say. Four hits tonight, and two of them drive in runs. He drives in the first run of the game in the first inning. He drives in the last run of the game in the ninth inning, the game-winning run, and certainly leads the Orioles to a win tonight. Four out of five with the two RBIs and a run scored. So Christian Encarnacion Strand is our player of the game in that regard, certainly for the Orioles. We'll take another break, come back, and hear from the Cardinals manager, Oliver Marmol. That is next. This is the Mercy Cardinals postgame show on the Cardinals Radio Network, powered by Graybar.
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0: team's cap.
1: Right. It's unsustainable.
0: Yeah, there's no way they're going to have an $84 million cap hit. But he holds all the cards. It's a greater extent than Kyler Murray. Kyler Murray in Minnesota has a one-year deal, and he has a no franchise tag clause, so he's free after this year. If he plays well, he's going to make money. Lamar Jackson is in a much higher tax bracket right now, and can basically say, "Yeah, extension. You want to extend me? Yeah, that's not enough. Nope, that's not enough. Nope, that's not enough. I'll be a free agent at the end of the year." He does hold all the cards. There's no doubt about that.
1: 888-729-3776, 888-SAY-ESPN. Ravens fans out there, if you are listening, does this make you nervous? What is the feeling amongst Ravens fans from a guy in Lamar Jackson who's always done things his own way, to the point we made again, without traditional representation contractually, but now sits here going into an incredibly important season with a new coaching staff in place, basically trying to bet on himself? And if this season goes incredibly well, which Ravens fans hope and believe it can, then all of a sudden you're facing the prospect of having to pay him even more money. Or if it goes sideways and he doesn't like what's going on, do you fear losing one of the true super weapon quarterbacks, who I understand was knocked down to tier two this year? But
0: right.
1: Man, yeah. We know the real. When Lamar Jackson is on, there are very few players that can mimic what he does. That was the opening drive. 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Coming up next, how does Drake May build on that MVP caliber second season? The Patriots are up in our final day of two-a-days next on the Golics.
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11: According to the Federal Highway Administration, rural road intersections account for approximately 40% of intersection-related fatalities in the nation. Hello, this is your Effingham County Sheriff Paul Coons, urging you to take extra precautions at rural road intersections. 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Even if the farmer does not plant the corner next to the intersection or cuts down rows next to the roadway, you still cannot see very far down the road. 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
12: My name is Erica, and my son Kaysen is a patient at Shriners Children's. My oldest called me and said, "Kaysen got burnt." I said, "How bad is it?" He wouldn't answer me. before we could see Kaysen, the trauma doctor came in and said he needs to go to Shriners.
13: To survive a burn injury and to return to life unafraid and full of joy and be who you're supposed to be is what we strive to deliver to our patients. 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He's fully functional. He's riding his dirt bike, doing all of the things that you would want him to do. I can't think of another system that has the impact on pediatric patients that Shriners Children's does.
14: I wouldn't do anything else.
15: We're just so thankful that Kaysen is still here, because things can change in the blink of an eye.
12: Go online right now to loveshriners.org.
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0: white uni pants pooping has to be one of the most harrowing that exists.
1: You're not starting.
0: Yeah.
1: I mean, not starting, you're done. I mean, who in grade school has an extra uniform laying around?
0: But here, plot twist. If you go back in the locker room, clean yourself up, and come back out with the poop pants, you go to back someone down. Who's playing defense on the guy with the brown shade in his white uniform?
1: Yeah, you're not putting pants back on. I mean, you're just not going to do that. That's a tough call. Wow.
0: That is a tough call. Speaking of calls, we'll take more of them. Ryan Dale, we see you on the line, 888-729-3776. More of your most embarrassing moments. But coming up next, the WNBA playoff field is now set as we get set for the final stretch. We'll talk about how the league's upper half has changed shape. Next on the Golics.
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12: 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I'm a physical therapy assistant from HSHS St. Anthony's Physical Rehab and Wellness. 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Number one, choose a backpack with wide, well-padded shoulder straps and make sure your child uses both straps to distribute the weight of the backpack evenly over the back. 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Number two, tighten the straps to keep the load closer to the back. It is also important to organize the items inside so that heavier items are low and towards the center of the backpack. Number three, encourage your child to pack lightly by only carrying items needed for the day. 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And number four, you might also consider getting a crossbody bag, which is a good alternative for carrying books and supplies. Following these tips should help prevent strain on your child's back. 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
0: High school, collegiate, and professional sports, all

0: Congress intervention, I would think you're going to have at least another year of those costs going up.
1: You guys follow him, S.L. Mandel. Also, read his articles. I'm a massive fan. Stuart, thank you so much for being on, and I hope you have a great day.
0: Yeah, thanks for having me.
2: All right, Stuart. Yes.
1: Texas Longhorns helmet.
3: I also don't mind Florida State, USC. Those are just iconic.
2: Also, though, I got to say, my Oregon Ducks, they definitely...
1: Okay, I feel like iconic shouldn't count.
2: Those uniforms are amazing.
1: Because a reputation is affecting what you think is...
3: It also just looks cool. No?
1: Only because it's iconic.
3: Really?
2: Yeah, but it got to be iconic.
1: Like, with no bias whatsoever, I'm going to pick Arkansas Razorbacks as my, the best uniform.
2: No bias whatsoever. That sounds extremely biased to me.
1: It's completely biased.
3: I like the Q's, all orange. Sick.
2: When the Q's is in the house,
1: you know what?
3: Pumpkin heads, baby.
1: That is cool and different. That orange is so
3: different. Yeah.
1: I don't know how I would say this. I just named something after myself at the University of Arkansas.
3: Yeah, you did.
1: Wait, what do you mean? Yeah, I did.
3: No, I'm like pumping you up. Like, yeah, you did.
1: Oh, yeah, I did. Yeah. So my brother-in-law is the head softball coach at Tulsa, right? And okay. So I bought the outfield because you can just buy anything and put your name on it now. So to help him in recruiting and building facilities, he just took the job. I bought left field and put my name on the left field wall. Okay. And it's called the Boneyard if they hit a home run.
2: Of course it is.
1: And then I donate to the local children's hospital in Tulsa, right? Every home run that's hit. And that's cool. And so my school, Arkansas, hits me up and goes, hey, you're spending money with them. What's up? And so I don't like our athletic director at Arkansas. I think he's garbage can. However, I don't know the coach yet. He's brand new. We've texted a couple times, but I'm always going to be a Razorback fan, no doubt. It's in my blood. I got a tattoo. And so breaking news, the Bobby Bones X-ray room in the football stadium. That's right. It's going to be.
3: Wow.
2: All right.
1: So when they go in to get their bones checked. See, do you see it now?
2: It makes sense.
1: You see it? They were like, give us some money. What do you want to name?
3: Rick Dalton, Jeff. Right there.
1: Do it. I don't know.
2: You never saw Once Upon a Time.
3: Once Upon a Time in Hollywood?
4: Leonardo DiCaprio.
1: Oh, the point. Oh, yeah.
3: The pointing.
1: I didn't know his name, but I know that.
3: Yeah, Rick Dalton.
1: You called it GIF. Interesting.
3: GIF, GIF, me?
1: No, you're right. That's how you're supposed to say it.
3: I get told I'm wrong all the time.
2: There it is.
1: yeah, that I'm familiar with. Like that meme. Yeah. I did not know that was his name. Do you like that movie?
3: Love that movie.
1: You know a movie I watched that was so good? And I hate horror movies.
3: Ooh, Obsession?
1: I gave it a no rating.
3: I don't do any horror, no. So I haven't even seen it. I just know it's like a cult thing.
1: I don't do horror either, and I watched it, and I could respect it because it was...
5: This is St. Louis Cardinals baseball.
6: A swing and a high fly ball. That's hit deep to right center. Polanco at the wall. It's a gunner! A Redbird winner!
7: Right-handed hitter waits. Another one on the way. There's a high fly ball to left field. Back at the track. This ball is gone!
8: That is back-to-back, Jack. And listen to this crowd. They're homer happy. Woo!
5: And now, time for St. Louis Cardinals baseball.
9: Good afternoon and welcome to Cardinal Baseball. The Cardinals are at Busch Stadium this afternoon for a 1:15 first pitch. I'm Tom Ackerman. Not as warm as yesterday. It's going to be hot today. 81 degrees right now down here at the ballpark. Great to be with you. The Cardinals and the Orioles this afternoon. You know, the Cardinals have not been swept at home since April, when the Mariners got them. So the Cardinals and the Orioles today to avoid getting swept. Boy, yesterday's game was crazy. I mean, the Cardinals are down 7-0. Nolan Gorman hits a home run to make it 7-1. And then before you knew it, the Cardinals had piled up 6 runs in the 5th inning to tie the game. The Cardinals just one after the other. Burleson with a big hit. Walker had a hit that found fair territory. Nathan Church with a big hit. Church stole third. Church scored on a ground out. Cardinals tied the game at 7. Bullpen was nasty. Luis Gastelum, excellent in the 6th inning. Ryan Stanek in the 7th. George Soriano in the 8th. And then Riley O'Brien, who's really struggled here recently, on that Sunday game in Philadelphia, a game everybody would like to forget, gives up 6 runs in the 9th inning. And then yesterday, he gives up a run, threw a wild pitch, gives up a run. Cardinals lose the ball game 8-7. Could never add on after that crazy 5th inning, and they lose another game. It's kind of how this season has been, just ups and downs. And we saw it all in one game there, one back half of a game, really, against the Orioles yesterday. As the Cardinals fell behind early, ended up tying the game, lost the ball game 8-7. Today's game, going to be a little different now. As you know, the Cardinals are dealing with some pitching injuries, and they've had a lot of pitchers put a lot of innings together. They're going with a bullpen start today. Gordon Graceffo is going to be the first one out there, and then they'll figure it out from there, as they'll try to make as many people available as possible and throw against this Baltimore Orioles team. On the other side of things, the Orioles will have their lefty starter, Trevor Rogers. He's 9-8 with a 4.14 ERA. He's logged 132 and two-thirds innings, and he's racked up 114 strikeouts. He's a lefty he'll be facing. He's a big lefty, 6'5", 230, 28-year-old lefty will be facing the Cardinals today. Ollie Marmol will give you the lineup here momentarily. We also had one transaction today. The Cardinals put another pitcher on the injured list, Peter Strzelecki, a right forearm extensor inflammation. Is that injury? What is an extensor? So if you hold your arm up, your right arm, basically that flat part right around the wrist. So the top of your forearm to your wrist, right around there is that extensor that's given him some inflammation, and Strzelecki is going on the IL. Cardinals called up Cade Winquest. Winquest, that may ring a bell for you. So the Yankees actually grabbed him from the Cardinals in the Rule 5 draft. And then they DFA'd him. So he actually never appeared for the Yankees. Cardinals took him back. He's been at Memphis. They call him up today. There's your transaction. Here's your Cardinals team. They play at Busch Stadium on a beautiful day. A 1:15 first pitch for Graceffo. When we come back, it's Cardinals manager Oliver Marmol with Mike Claiborne on the show today. We've got some big guests today. U.S. Senator Eric Schmidt, who received a gift from the Missouri Broadcasters Association this morning. And we'll let you know what happened there. And the NBA has a big event coming to Busch Stadium next month. And then you talk about big events. September 12th, Cardinals Hall of Fame ceremony. We will hear from Albert Pujols on this show, Ameren Total Access, on the Cardinals Radio Network, powered by Graybar.
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14: Well, Oliver Marmol, here we are today. It's bullpen day. And for our listeners who aren't familiar with the term and what it means to a team, walk us through it.
15: basically everybody's live. That entire bullpen will see the game today. You mix and match. We'll start with Graceffo and then see what lanes present themselves as far as lefty righty. Brule Ferguson from the left side, the rest of the righties, and go from there. But it's a game of just piecing it together.
14: All right, you made a transaction today.
15: Yes, we did with Striz. He goes in the IL. There's just some discomfort there that wasn't worth pushing through. I think he'll be fine here in the next few days, but playing short, especially during this stretch, makes it very difficult.
14: And you added?
15: Lindquist. He's a guy that's had a really good year and just put it together over the last couple months, has looked really good, throwing the ball as good as he's ever thrown the ball. So we're excited to see it at this level.
14: Last night was one of those games where you had two different games. Baltimore got off to a good start. You guys battled back, had the winning run on base in the ninth inning. We've seen that before. It just says a lot about your ball club not giving up.
15: It does, and this is what this group has done really well all year. If you're sitting in the dugout and you don't look at the scoreboard, you can't tell whether we're up four, down four, up seven, down seven, tied in the ninth. There's just a calmness to the way they approach it. They're very deliberate and intentional with the communication in the dugout. So I like a game like last night. That's when you sit back and you observe and you see what guys are made of when it comes to just giving in. Or do they stick to the process? Do they stick to paying attention to the small details? Do they continue to communicate when they come into the dugout as far as what they're seeing from the pitcher in order to get better as the game goes on? And yesterday was a great example of them doing exactly that.
14: McGreevy got off to a rough start, but he gave you five innings and basically kind of saved your bullpen.
15: Yes, he did get – it was a bad start. He competed. He was able to get us through five. The sinker was not doing what it normally does, which made it very difficult for him to have success. But he battled.
14: Gastelum, he's really making some strides right now.
15: He is. And we took that time off several weeks ago, and we're seeing a much more improved version of him. The swing and miss is there, and he looks more like himself.
14: All right, let's talk about your lineup for this afternoon.
15: You got Fermin leading off, playing short. Herrera, DH, and Walker in right. Burleson at first, Baez in left. Blaze at third, Urias at second, Church in center, and Petey behind the plate.
14: And we'll start with Graceffo.
15: Let's do it.
14: All right.
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9: Welcome back to Cardinal Baseball. Tom Ackerman coming to you from Busch Stadium. The Cardinals and the Baltimore Orioles this afternoon. It's a 1:15 first pitch for Gordon Graceffo. Recently, a delegation from the Missouri Broadcasters Association went to Washington, D.C. to urge Congress to pass the AM for Every Vehicle Act, a bipartisan legislation that requires automakers to include AM broadcast radio in those vehicles. On that trip, a visit to Senator Eric Schmidt's office found a wall followed by another wall of Cardinals memorabilia. It was a special tour given by Senator Schmidt to this delegation. We noticed something, though. Missing from that wall was a broadcaster. And so we decided that the first thing in the broadcaster's area of Senator Schmidt's wall should include Jack Buck, and we offered a signed photo of Mr. Buck framed for Senator Schmidt. This is the president of the Missouri Broadcasters Association, Chad Mahoney.
24: Mr. Buck is in the broadcasters wing in Cooperstown. He's also in the Missouri Broadcasters Association Hall of Fame and many other halls of fame as well. We just want you to have this and remember the broadcaster side of sports in your office.
25: We will have this on the top fireplace mantle. That's where we're going to put it with some of the other greats like Whitey and Willie McGee and so many others that I grew up watching and listening to. So this is great. Thank you.
26: Absolutely. And I love that you already picked out a spot.
25: I can see it.
26: Yeah. But I was thinking about it, being in that office, no matter your political affiliation, no matter where you are in life, walking into your office and having us be represented in there, St. Louis, the St. Louis Cardinals, I think that's very meaningful. I mean, I think that really gives people a taste of what we're all about.
25: Well, I think what I've learned in politics is that one thing people really appreciate is authenticity, and that's just me, right? That's just a kid growing up in St. Louis who loved to root for the Cardinals, and I think that's what sports does, right? It brings people together. You don't really care at all about somebody's political affiliation when they're sitting next to you at Busch Stadium and you're hoping to clinch the pennant or whatever it is, right? So I love it. And it also gives me an opportunity when people come in from all over the country, all over the world, to talk about something that is very near and dear to my heart, very local, very Missouri, and the St. Louis Baseball Cardinals. So it's fun to bring people in there.
9: Our thanks to U.S. Senator Eric Schmidt and to Missouri Broadcasters Association President Chad Mahoney, who will be holding a very special NBA Sportscasters Forum at Ballpark Village on September 15th. 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I'm Tom Ackerman on the Cardinals Radio Network. 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
10: We're inside the ballpark here at Busch Stadium in St. Louis, where the Cardinals finished their series with the Baltimore Orioles, who have won the first two. Redbirds looking to avoid the sweep. Along with the voice of the Cardinals, John Rooney and Ricky Horton, I'm Mike Claiborne. And gentlemen, we will have what they call the traditional bullpen start today, which means we're going to see a lot of pitchers, and it may take a little while.
11: Yeah, it may. I think the Cardinals will do what you typically do in a bullpen start, and that's find the lanes for the lefties, the righties, go back and forth. So we'll probably see, I would guess, six, maybe seven pitchers today. I think that's going to be the case. And we've got a new one, John, to talk about, a guy that we've gotten back from the New York Yankees, Cade Winquist, who was a Rule 5 pick. He was taken by the Yankees but didn't really pitch for them, so they gave him back, and he finds himself in the big leagues with the Cardinals.
28: And that's because the Cardinals had yet another injury to their pitching staff. Strzelecki did a decent job in his time here with the Cardinals, but the injuries have just started piling up with Mason Wynn going into second base for his double in Cincinnati, injuring that thumb and had to go on the IL. And then with the injuries to our pitching staff, Pallante, followed by Hunter Dobbins, out of the starting rotation. It's one of those things that Dusty Blake and Oliver Marmol and everybody, they're just going to have to find a way to kind of weed through all of this. So we still have a lot of baseball left to be played.
10: Yeah, and the problem that you have is it's not like you can make a trade. It's right. Not like you can sign a free agent. You can, but any guy who's sitting at home now, he's at home for a reason because he's not very good. And the minor leagues, you kind of gone through everybody there who is big league ready or close to being big league ready.
11: And you think about what the trading deadline, let's go back to that for a bit, because injuries are something that clearly is impacting what's going on with the Cardinals right now. But I think the trade deadline does too, because what typically you try to do is you realize where you are not only maybe weak on your team, but maybe a little tired on your team, and you fortify that for the drive forward. Well, the Cardinals' philosophy, clearly, as well stated from day one, is not that. The Cardinals' strategy is let's fortify for the future of our core and how we're going to be going forward 1-2 years down the road. And so they don't make moves to just say, well, our middle reliever's tired, so we're going to spend $4 million on a middle reliever to fortify. No, that's just not going to work. And that's not doesn't fit with the Cardinals' plan right now. So other teams have done that. So it is inevitable that post the trade deadline in a situation like the Cardinals, that you're going to have a little bit of a lapse.
12: Yeah, and when you get involved in the trade deadline, you're building for the future. Some teams right. are in a position where if they need a quick fix, they can do it. The Cardinals aren't in that position yet when it comes to competing for a postseason. Now, I think if you get in that situation and you're close, I think we have a different conversation.
11: Yeah, your refrigerator breaks. The quick fix is you call the guy and spend a few hundred bucks on fixing it. And the Cardinals are like, well, we're not going to keep doing this quick fix thing. We're going to just save our money and buy a new refrigerator in a couple years.
12: J.J. Weatherholt gets a day off, and I know Ollie wants to make sure he can keep him as fresh as possible because we're seeing guys now that are playing more baseball than they've ever played, and in some cases, high-leverage situations, whether it's in your bullpen or just being in the order on a daily basis, it catches up to you.
28: We're seeing that with Riley O'Brien right now.
12: Yeah,
28: his last three games at ninth inning against Cincinnati, that wasn't his best.
11: Velocity down?
28: Certainly the ninth inning where he gave up the six runs after two outs and had them down to the last strike several times, that didn't look good. And then last night, the first two batters up, produced the go-ahead run and a loss for Riley O'Brien and the Cardinals. And he has been so good up to this point, but looks like he's hit a bit of a wall, Ricky.
11: Yeah, I think he has, and I do think, J.J., you mentioned him, and I think they both have. And I think, you know, you either learn how to work through that wall and pitch maybe when you're at 96 instead of 99. That's kind of Riley's job right now.
12: Yeah.
11: And J.J.'s is to just keep playing and not kind of worry about too much. I think the thing with J.J. is, which I don't think is kind of overstated, but moving from second base and playing a lot of shortstop, those are different throws. There are different things involved in being a shortstop, and Mason Wynn makes it look easy. The great ones do. But, you know, that's bound to have an impact on you physically to move to that position. He's doing it temporarily. Hopefully we'll get Mason back, but I think that's part of why J.J. needs a little more rest.
12: Final game between the Cardinals and the Orioles is coming up in just a bit. For Ricky Horton and the voice of the Cardinals, John Rooney, I'm Mike Claiborne, and we are Inside the Ballpark at Busch.
9: 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I'm Tom Ackerman. 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
19: We got six issues so far for the season. Issue six will come out in October, but we're really excited about this issue five. You brought up that I'm alumni of the broadcast booth. Well, we got a guy currently in the broadcast booth, John Rooney, Hall of Famer for multiple Hall of Fames, and Mark Emmert, who's one of our awesome staff writers. He got to sit down and spend a day in the life of John Rooney, go through his entire experience in the broadcast world. He got to talk to a lot of people up here in the broadcast booth. It was a fantastic story, a profile on John Rooney. That one is one of our great stories that's going to be in here. Our cover story, though, of course, Jordan Walker won the Home Run Derby. Mark Emmert did another great story with Jordan Walker. There's a centerfold of Jordan Walker as well. A lot of other really cool stuff. I contributed with the 2006 20th anniversary story of that World Series. Rob Raines did a great job on our 2026 draft class. And there's a lot of other really cool things that you can get in here as well.
20: All right, so what's the one thing about this edition that you're most proud of, or you learned something about the Cardinals about?
19: Stan McNeil was able to curate a really awesome piece where Adam Wainwright wrote a very special message to induct Yadier Molina into the Cardinals Hall of Fame. And then Paul Goldschmidt did the exact same thing for Albert Pujols. That's something we have never done before in Cardinals Magazine, to get one of their fellow teammates to do it. And then for Bill Sherdell, John Colson, who is his biographer, did the exact same thing for him. So for that Hall of Fame class, again, that's something we've never done before. That's really special, and I'm really excited for that one.
20: All right, so give me some more information, because it is a really good-looking edition. What's the best way people can get their hands on it?
19: If you want the current edition, it's available at Busch Stadium now. You can go to Gate 3 or Gate 6. That's tarps off, or Stand the Man Musial Gates. 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If you want the single edition for Issue 5, you got to call 314-345-9000. 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
20: I'm going to just give out your phone number. How about that?
19: Oh, go ahead. Why not? It's that one right there, the one you just said.
20: He's Michael Langston. He does a great job with Cardinal Magazine. Folks, it's well worth checking it out. It is on sale now around the ballpark. And as we mentioned, just give the ballpark a call and they'll get you squared away. Thank you, sir.
19: Thank you, Klaibs.
11: Yes, he does. We love Michael. Thank you, Klaibs. We'll be back with Albert Pujols when we come back. 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
25: Hello, everyone. This is Matt Broniker for Russ Broniker Cadillac Buick and GMC in Effingham. I guess after 43 years in business, the time was bound to come that some of our work family members were going to enter into retirement. As sad as it is to see them leave, we are excited with the prospect of adding to our work family. This is an open invitation if you are interested in a position at our dealership, to please stop by and see what we all have to offer. We look forward to meeting you. As always, God's continued blessings to you and yours.
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28: Pujols with the widespread stance, arms out over the plate. Bickford from the stretch. The 1-1 pitch. A swing, and there it goes! Left field, way back! That's home run number 700. Pujols hits a three-run homer, and he hit 699 and 700 at Dodger Stadium on September 23rd, 2022. 8:23 p.m. Pacific time.
9: What a moment. Albert Pujols with that historic clout. And recently, I had a chance to catch up with Albert, who will be in St. Louis in 2 weeks for a number of events, including his induction into the Cardinals Hall of Fame. That'll be on Saturday, September 12th here at Busch Stadium, joining some of the all-time greats. And I spoke with him about some of his early interactions with Stan Musial and Bob Gibson, Red Shaedienst and Lou Brock and Ozzie Smith. And soon he will join the all-time greats as a Cardinals Hall of Famer.
27: Yes, and I mean, to me, those legends that came before me, and I think, you know, that day, that moment is going to be really special. A lot of them are gone, but I think, you know, I built a great relationship, great memories, you know, throughout the years wearing the bird and the bat. And, you know, that's something that I would say I didn't accomplish by myself, man. I accomplished together. They pay the price for us, opportunity to spend some time, some of them with me, and now to go in there into the Cardinal Hall of Fame wearing that red jacket is something that is a dream come true, you know. Never thought about it until, you know, that moment came this year, and I was like, wow, man, it's going to be pretty special. Opening day, wearing, you know, a red jacket and you know, just being part of the ceremony now, not wearing a uniform, now wearing a red jacket, man, that's going to be really special.
9: Albert Pujols, who will be part of the Cardinals Hall of Fame ceremony with Yadier Molina. What a combo that is. Bill Schardell also going into the Cardinals Hall of Fame on Saturday, September 12th. It's a big weekend of activity here at Busch Stadium. On Friday, September 11th, the Cardinals will host a 20-year anniversary reunion of the 2006 World Championship team. That will be over 30 former players and coaches from that team. National Baseball Hall of Famers Tony La Russa and Scott Rolen. Cardinals Hall of Famers Chris Carpenter, Jim Edmonds, Jason Isringhausen, Albert and Yadi, Jose Oquendo, and World Series MVP David Eckstein are all scheduled to take part in a pregame Ford truck motorcade around the warning track. That'll begin at 6:30 p.m. before that evening's 7:15 game against the White Sox. Tickets for that game, starting at just $15, are on sale at Cardinals.com, by phone 314-345-9000, or the Busch Stadium box office. The St. Louis Cardinals Hall of Fame ceremony is on Saturday, September 12th. Tony La Russa has an event at the factory in Chesterfield to benefit his La Russa Rescue Champions, and he'll have an incredible event looking back at 06 with Albert and Yadi in the house for that as well. So it's a big weekend for Albert Pujols, and many thanks to him for joining us. That's part of a special that we will air on our flagship station, KMOX, 2 weeks from today. Coming up next, final thoughts before we take you to the Cardinals and the Orioles. I'm Tom Ackerman. This has been Inside the Clubhouse, built by Window Nation, on Amber and Total Access on the Cardinals Radio Network, powered by Graybar.
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9: Cardinal Baseball coming your way with a 1:15 first pitch. That'll be coming from Gordon Graceffo. It is a bullpen game for the Cardinals. And the first batter that Graceffo will face is Jackson Holliday. He is back in the lineup as the leadoff hitter and batting second. And then he'll have to deal with Pete Alonso. Pete is having some series. He's 5-for-8. With 6 RBIs across the first 2 games, he's going to attempt to hit a home run in 3 straight games for the first time in an Orioles uniform, and he's now tied with Yordan Alvarez for the AL lead with 91 RBIs. He's 4 homers behind Alvarez with 36, has a serious chance to take a run at some huge, huge numbers this year, so... Really a great season for Pete Alonso. We would love to see what the Cardinals' bullpen can do today, if they can string these relievers together and put a W on the board, and if the offense can come alive as they did yesterday in that fifth inning. You just never know when the Cardinals can put a little something together. The Cardinals need a win to avoid getting swept at home for the first time since late April when the Mariners got them. John Rooney, Ricky Horton, Mike Claiborne, Jim Jackson. They will have the broadcast coming up. Then Matt Pauly will follow with the postgame show. I'm Tom Ackerman. Thanks to our producer, Jonathan Camp. 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
1: Welcome to St. Louis Cardinals Baseball from Busch Stadium, downtown St. Louis. It's the final game of a three-game series between the Baltimore Orioles, who play in the American League East, and the Cardinals, who are in third place in the National League Central. They're 15 and a half games out, and they have really been struggling in terms of the wild card as they have lost five straight games, and they're getting out of the picture very quickly here. Cardinals have not played as well at home. They're 32 and 36, 34 and 32 on the road. The Orioles have won four of their last five, and yesterday's game was a wild one, an 8-7 Baltimore victory. The Cardinals had the tying run in scoring position in the ninth inning here last night, but they weren't able to get that run across. They were out hit 13 to 11 by Baltimore. Most of Baltimore's hits came early as Michael McGreevy gave up five runs in the first, two runs in the second, was able to settle down and give them a chance, and the bullpen was good after that, though Riley O'Brien gave up a run in the ninth inning. The Cardinals' big highlight, a six-run fifth inning, and they had six runs on four hits in that inning, and big hits by Jordan Walker, Nathan Church, and Alec Burleson. Burleson with two RBIs now has 98. This is Ricky Horton. I'll be alongside John Rooney. He is the voice of the Cardinals. Mike Claiborne with us on the broadcast, and Jim Jackson is our producer engineer, and we're glad you're with us on the Cardinals Radio Network, powered by Graybar. Game number 135 here this afternoon as the Cardinals do take on the Orioles. Up next is the Pittsburgh Pirates, who will be in for three for the rest of the homestand. And we'll look at the starting pitching matchup here now, and it's Gordon Graceffo, who's going to be the opener for the Cardinals. Not really the starter. He's done that one other time in his career. He has had 52 appearances for the Cardinals out of the bullpen this year, and good numbers in a way. 7-1, 3.13 ERA. Hard hit rate has been a bit of a problem for him, but the 26-year-old right-hander has found ways to escape jams, and we'll see if he can do that in his, I would guess, a couple of innings of work today. We'll have to see how far he goes. He was a rookie for the Cardinals last season, and he went 3-1 with an ERA just over 6, fifth-round choice out of Villanova in 2021, and one-time Cardinals Minor League Player of the Year. He'll be up against Trevor Rogers, former Marlin, who is 9-8, 4.14 ERA. And Rogers has been really pretty good this year. Last year, even better, 9-3, 1.81, but he is a solid starter for the Orioles. It's Rogers the lefty, Graceffo the righty. I'll have the lineups for you when we come back.
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1: 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We'll start with Craig Albernaz, who is a longtime minor league player, longtime minor league coach. and he's just 43 years of age, his first year as a manager in the big leagues, and his team playing much better baseball of late, and they're still in the wild card hunt in the American League. And here's his lineup. Jackson Holliday will lead things off, and he'll play second base. He had an 0-for yesterday, but he had a three-hit game in game one of this series. Pete Alonso will DH and bat second. He has homered in both games, so be careful with him. Gunnar Henderson is the shortstop. He bats third. Samuel Basayo is the catcher. He hits from the left side. Good young talent. He has 17 homers. And Christian Encarnacion Strand, the Cardinals have not been able to get out. He's going to play third base and bat fifth. Dylan Beavers is in left field. Kobe Mayo will play first base and bat seventh. And it's Colton Cowser in center field again in the eighth spot. And Leody Taveras, who's also had a good series, he'll be in right field. And he is a switch hitter. On the Cardinals side, managed by Oliver Marmol, fifth year managing the club. He was at the All-Star game this year and has been a Kissel Award winner. And here's his lineup, Jose Fermin in the leadoff spot today. That means J.J. Weatherholt getting the afternoon off. Fermin will play short. Ivan Herrera in that familiar second spot will be the DH. It'll be Jordan Walker in right field hitting third. Jordan Walker, by the way, is closing in on being a 30-30 player this year, and that's a big deal if he can get to those marks, 30 doubles and 30 homers. That may happen. Alec Burleson plays first base, and he will hit cleanup

0: today right here at Roy Schmidt Honda and see what makes the Honda Ridgeline stand apart from all the rest.
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5: We're about ready for baseball here this afternoon. The sun is shining and a new day for the Cardinals after a couple of tough losses. In fact, they've lost five straight. Baltimore has won four out of five, and they're going for the sweep today. And it's Gordon Grisepo, as he will be the first guy in a bullpen day for Oliver Marmol. Grisepo's had a, I would say, a pretty decent season. 7-1 record, 3.13 ERA, 26-year-old. Will probably go a couple of innings. It'll be hard to really tell. Just how low the pitch count is probably will have a big bearing on just how long he stays in this game, but maybe a couple of innings for him, and then we'll see a bunch of relievers here the rest of the day. But Grisepo will deliver the first pitch, and it's sponsored by Rawlings, the official baseball of Major League Baseball, and he's going to be working with Pedro Pajes for a bit, who throws the ball down to second base, and around the infield it goes in a different infield for the Cardinals. Burleson at first base, that's not different, but it'll be Urias playing second, Fermin, the Cardinals shortstop, and Blaze Jordan over at third, with Baez, Church, and Walker in the outfield from left to right. And here we go with our first pitch. It'll be delivered to Jackson Holliday, second baseman for the Orioles. And here with our first pitch is the voice of the Cardinals, John Rooney.
6: Okay, Ricky, here we go with Day Baseball at Busch Stadium in downtown St. Louis, Missouri. The first pitch of the game by today's Cardinal opener, Gordon Grisepo. Jackson Holliday takes a fastball strike. We're underway. -83 degrees here in downtown St. Louis at 1:15. The pitch drifts off the outside corner. One ball and one strike on Holliday, who had a three-hit game in game one of this series. Very pleasant day right now in St. Louis. Wind blowing from left to right at 10 miles an hour. Some clouds in the area. A swing and a miss as Grisepo works ahead of Holliday. One ball and two strikes.
5: Working ahead is what Michael McGreevy did not do yesterday, something he typically does do, but I think that forced him to pitch a little backwards yesterday, and the Orioles jumped on him early, but he at least was able to get through five.
6: The 1-2 pitch to the game's leadoff batter, a swing and a miss. He got him with a slider, and that's the way our game begins today in downtown St. Louis. Grisepo strikes out Jackson Holliday, who's 0 for his last 8. And here's Pete Alonso. Alonso for the series, 5-for-8, a double, 2 homers, an intentional walk, 3 runs scored, 6 RBIs. He has struck out once. Grisepo holding the ball right down to 3 on the pitch timer, and the first pitch in there for strike one. Another first pitch strike. 2-for-2 in that regard today for Grisepo, who is working as an opener for the second time in his career. On July the 10th, 2024, against Kansas City, he started a game. The pitch just inside. No challenge by Pedro Pajes, 1-1. He went 3 1/3 that day. 4 hits with 3 earned runs, a homer, didn't walk anybody, struck out 2, and threw 38 pitches, getting into the fourth inning.

0: Cardinals needed that one today. They get it. They knock off Baltimore 7-5. They avoid a series sweep. They salvage a game in the series. And now they get set for a big divisional series coming up this weekend. Welcome in. This is the Mercy Cardinals postgame show across the Cardinals radio network. A bullpen game and the Cardinals on a bit of a losing streak. Not playing great baseball here recently. Doesn't matter. Gordon Graceffo sets the tone with three no-hit innings. The Cardinals put across seven runs on nine hits. You get a big home run from Blaze Jordan, a big home run from Ramon Urias. You hope that Jordan's okay. He had to come out of the game early due to injury, but that's a good win for this team, and you hope that this slump that they've been in over the last five games coming into this one is a thing of the past, and they can continue to play good baseball and maybe find themselves moving up those standings again in terms of where they're at in search of a possible wild card. But the Cardinals do get the win today. That's the most important thing. They knock off Baltimore 7-5. We've got a lot coming up on this edition of the Mercy Cardinals postgame show. We will hear from manager Oliver Marmol. We'll have our star of the game interview up next. We'll relive the entire game with the highlights. That's up next. This is the Mercy Cardinals postgame show. Cardinals over the Orioles 7-5 on the Cardinals Radio Network, powered by Graybar.
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0: field, and it's into the bleachers. The three-run homer we were worried about. Off the bat of Kobe Mayo, his 18th of the year. And this game has done the tighten up. It's now 6-4 St. Louis.
1: Yeah, tighten up indeed. Ferguson would get out of the inning without anything else scoring against him, but a three-run home run makes it a two-run game, 6-4. Cardinals would get a runner, nothing more, in their half of the seventh, and the game goes to the eighth inning. In the eighth inning, new pitcher is George Soriano. First batter he faces, Jackson Holliday. He gets a base hit, would then strike out Pete Alonso. So one on, one out. Holliday would steal second, so he is on in scoring position for Gunnar Henderson.
2: From the stretch, a check on second, the pitch. And there's a drive toward the gap in left center field. That ball's going to get down. It's going to the wall. The Orioles have made this a one-run game. Gunnar Henderson, round second. He goes back to the bag with an RBI double. 6-5 Cardinals.
1: Next hitter is Samuel Basayo.
2: Very young Oriole lineup. The oldest player in the lineup today is Pete Alonso at 31. There's a ground ball right back to Soriano. He throws to third and out at third base. Is Gunnar Henderson somehow, some way, Blaze Jordan caught the ball, came spinning off the bag and put a tag down.
1: And Jordan got hurt on that play. He had to come out of the game after applying the tag. Nolan Gorman comes in to play third. Christian Encarnacion Strand would fly out. And it's a one-run game, 6-5, as the game goes to the bottom of the eighth inning. And again, the Cardinals would answer the run. New pitcher, Anthony Nunez. He would strike out the first two batters he would face in Joshua Baez and Nolan Gorman. Then a walk to Ramon Arias, who would take second on a wild pitch. So he's on in scoring position for Nathan Church.
2: The pitch on the way. A swing, and that ball's looped into left field. Dropping. Base hit. And here comes Arias with the run. He scores. A throw back to first, sliding back in safely is Nathan Church, and the Cardinals get that run back. They have a two-run lead at 7-5 in the eighth inning.
1: They hand that two-run lead to All-Star closer Riley O'Brien, who's been struggling a bit here over the last week or so. But O'Brien continues to pitch for the Cardinals. His manager, Oliver Marmol, continuing to show all the confidence in the world for the guy who leads the National League in saves. Dylan Beavers is the first batter of the inning for the Orioles.
2: The 1-2 pitch, strike three called, and it's being challenged. That looked like a strike. And the answer is strike three. Baltimore's out of challenges with two outs to go.
1: Kobe Mayo would then pop out. That's the second out of the inning. Kowser would get a base hit, would advance the second on defensive indifference. So Baltimore would have the potential tying run at the plate in the person of Leo Taveras.
2: The Orioles are down to their last strike. The pitch on the way. Ground ball, right side. Burleson has it. Flips to O'Brien for a Red Bird winner. Taveras grounds out Burleson to O'Brien, and this ballgame has come to an end and set off the fireworks in downtown St. Louis. The five-game losing streak is over as the Cardinals beat the Orioles 7-5, Ricky.
1: With the win, the Cardinals get back within a game of 500 at 67-68. The Orioles, they drop to 65-69. Winning totals for St. Louis, 7 runs, 9 hits, no errors. They leave 5. For Baltimore, 5 runs, 7 hits, no errors. They leave 4 on base. The winning pitcher is Gastelum. He is 4-3. The loss to Rogers, 9-9. O'Brien, the save. It is his 34th save of the year. And with that save, it does mean another $100 donation from Missouri Farm Bureau Insurance to Feeding Missouri, teaming up to end hunger throughout the state. Home runs, Blaze Jordan, his third. Ramon Arias, his third. Mayo, his 18th of the year for Baltimore. Game goes 2 hours and 37 minutes. Tickets sold 20,723 as the Cardinals get the win against the Orioles 7-5. Our star of the game interview, that's on the way next as you are locked in to the Mercy Cardinals postgame show on the Cardinals Radio Network, powered by Graybar.
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9: Hello everyone, this is Matt Broniker for Russ Broniker Cadillac Buick and GMC in Effingham. I guess after 43 years in business, the time was bound to come that some of our work family members were going to enter into retirement. As sad as it is to see them leave, we are excited with the prospect of adding to our work family. This is an open invitation if you are interested in a position at our dealership to please stop by and see what we all have to offer. We look forward to meeting you. As always, God's continued blessings to you and yours.
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1: Cardinals get the win today. They beat Baltimore 7-5. Welcome back in. This is the Mercy Cardinals post-game show. Nice day for Ramon Arias all the way around. He played a solid defensive second base, as he always does. He's a very good defensive player. Also hits a home run, so that was good to see just a few moments ago. He had a conversation with Mike Claiborne. He is our star of the game.
11: Our player of the game this afternoon, Ramon Arias, the home run, scored the big run in late in the ball game. You come a long way, man. That injury slowed you down. What's it like to be back in the lineup?
12: I'm just so excited to be back, be part of the team, and being pain-free is just amazing.
11: Talk a little bit about that injury. You hurt one elbow and then hurt the other one as well.
12: Yeah, I mean, I was trying to get back from my right elbow. I think it was the second game. I did another check swing and hurt my other one. So it was tough. It was very frustrating, but like I say, just happy to be back.
11: You're back, and you hit the home run today, and you knew you hit it well as soon as you swung the bat, and you just kind of looked at it for a little bit. What pitch did you hit?
12: I was just looking for a fastball. It was a sinker, like down and in, and I knew I had it, but at the end, I got a little bit scared that it wasn't going that far.
11: And then you ended up scoring a big run late in the ball game. I mean, what was it like for you to be able to contribute at this point in the season?
12: Well, like I say, just happy to be back with the boys. I waited a long time for this time, so I'm just very, very excited to be with the team.
11: And being part of this team, because we're going to need all hands on deck at this point in the year, so every little bit helps at this point.
12: Yeah, of course. I mean, it's we're getting closer to September, and it's when the team is needing more help and help. So, yeah, like I say, just trying to contribute every day, and hopefully we can win many more games.
11: You did a nice job today. Keep up the great work and stay healthy.
12: Thank you, guys.
11: All right. Ramon Arias is our star of the game.
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